0: 18 minutes after 5 p.m. this Wednesday afternoon. Mayo 13 po ang ating petsa. Magandang hapon, Pilipinas. 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Ako si John Mogol and as usual, live tayo. 918 kHz sa inyong radyo at sa ating Facebook page, DZSR, Sports Radio 918 space kHz. We are also live sa Radyo Pilipinas, Radyo Publiko, 738 AM at sa Capital 104.3. Now, after 2 weeks of intense racing, intense to the highest level kasi talaga hong sinalo ng mga karirista, ng mga siklista ng MPTC Tour, Tour of Luzon 2026, yung tindi ng init dito sa ating bansa. And after 14 stages, meron ang kinilalang overall champion sa 2026 edition ng MPTC Tour of Luzon. At yan ay walang iba kundi si Nikita Shulchenko ng LCW UAE. So for the second straight edition, tawag dito, foreign cyclist ang naging kampiyon dito. Overall, ang kabuang oras po ni Shulchenko ay 41 hours, 11 minutes, and 10 seconds. 1 minute, 34 seconds ang kanyang advantage kay Antoine Yubi ng 7-Eleven Click Road Bike Philippines. 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And for his huge effort dito sa Tour of Luzon 2026, sa kanya ang 1,000,000 pisong top prize for the overall individual winner. 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And then 6th place, Muhammad Mazlin, Mervin Corpus ng 7-Eleven in 7th place, Rustom Lim ng MPTD sa 8th place, Wu Ho Jong ng Seoul Cycling Team in 9th, and nasa ikasampung pwesto overall si Rench Michael Bondoc ng Go for Gold. So, ibig sabihin, merong 1, 2, 3, 4, 5. Limang Pilipino in the top 10 ng individual general classification. So, pagkatapos ng karera, nagkaroon ng maiksing media huddle kasama yung top 3 ng stage 14. Si Anton Yubi, Nikita Shulchenko, at si Ronnie Lankita. Pakinggan, panoorin natin etong media huddle nilang tatlo.
1: Your birthday is on May 31. So, birthday present, winning this store. Yeah. So, how happy are you winning on your birthday month? How happy are you winning before your birthday?
2: Very nice. But in Russia we have two multi-day race, and this time I go race.
1: So more work, more work. Yeah. What can you say about Anton in the climb?
2: He's very strong in climb, yeah, of course. Thank you my team for work all stage, and this win for team also.
1: I'm not going to say about Nikita, how big of a challenger he was.
3: Yeah, it was a big challenge because the first day I lost already 2 minutes, and I know it's a lot when you want to keep the GC, but after I start to control the race with my teammate, and I have also a bit more experience with the World Tour races, and yeah, of course was a big challenge, but we will try every day when we finish at the top, and I just go full. He was better than me on the TT, of course, and when the practitioner he want to try to follow the attack, and also he make I think 2 or 3 days ago one Echelon, and it was a good move, but it was too far from me, and I want to recover also much as possible for the climb, because I know it was possible to drop him on the climb, but it's really strong also, and was not a easy job for drop him also, but yeah, I do my best, and was on the climb, and I try in when I'm always in best option for me, and I do my best, but it was not enough.
1: Gita, you have plans of returning next year? You're still thinking about it. Are you planning to return next year to win again?
2: Yes, of course. I want to go this race next year, and I prepare for this.
4: Anton, how will you compare racing here in the Philippines and in Europe?
3: It's totally different. I said yesterday also in the major, the Filipino style is totally different to Europe, because in Europe we have always one team control the stage, but there nobody can control it. This is really hard for me in the first part of the race, because I don't know the style, and for me it's more easy to control when like every stage when we finish at the top, my team make a really great job, and he make the European style, because it's really more simple for me to understand the race, and also it's I'm more confident when my teammate just pulling and they make a strong tempo on the climb, and after it's possible I use all my power on the climb. But yeah, it's totally different, but yeah, you need to learn everywhere in the world.
4: Ronnie Lan, anong pakiramdam makipagkarera dito sa mga world tour, mga sobra halimaw sa akyat?
5: Ang saya po kasi madami pa akong natutunan sa kanila, tsaka yung sulit ng karera.
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5: para mahilap po kami.
0: Media huddle with the top 3 finishers ng stage 14. Stage winners to, ha. Antoine Yubi of 7-Eleven. 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
6: Kalahala kaya ng mga naganap sa laban. 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
0: 5:33 ng hapon, balitang NSA naman tayo this time around. 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Number 2 sa ano sa medal tally ng youth division. Okay, so si Luis Jurado, yung 7 gold medals niya nanggaling sa boys 12 to 15. Teka, maya-maya pa. Youth A, 400 meter freestyle, 50 meter, 100 meter, 200 meter at 1,500 meters. And then, yun yung individual. E tapos yung dalawang team gold niya sa 4x400 meter freestyle relay at 4x200 meter freestyle relay. Okay, lalanin natin itong 7-time gold medalist ng swimming competition sa Prisaan National Games 2026 mula Central Visayas. Ito po si Luis Jurado.
9: What a way to end the swimming competition, Luis. 7 gold medals, the most decorated athlete here in the swimming competition. What can you say about the performance today?
10: I can say that it was a very good performance. I dropped 4 seconds in my 400 freestyle. I achieved my goal of 7 medals and overall, really happy.
9: In the first 50 meters, you were behind you were up there. So what were the adjustments you made in order to win this event?
10: Oh yeah, that was part of my strategy because I decided not to go full speed in the first 50 because if I go full speed in the first 50, I'll get tired really easily. So I decided to conserve my energy, go fast but easy, and my plan worked out.
9: 7 goals. I didn't expect that the elimination the last 30 years, but how big is this victory for you in terms of your
10: moral? This is a very big victory because since it's my first PISA, very happy that it went out so well, and it's just a really good experience overall.
9: So what's the preparation for you ahead of Palawan?
10: Now, after this, I'll be tapering, which is like technically gaining back the energy, focusing more on technique, and getting your muscles to be ready for the big race, for the big races, big competition.
9: So you'll take a brief break?
10: Not really, because Palero is really soon, so I'll train after, like, tomorrow or after tomorrow.
9: Luis, winning a medal is hard, but 7 is harder. What made you inspired in getting this kind of victories?
10: Well, my family inspired me, my coaches inspired me, my friends and teammates inspired me as well. I have to give a really big thank you to them.
9: Personally, what's the meaning of having 7 gold in your first Prisaan Games?
10: For me, winning 7 golds and getting the maximum out of this competition means a lot to me since my training paid off. It shows that my training was put to good use and that I reached my goal overall.
9: Luis, with your victory here, you might be one of the biggest prospects youngsters in our swimming scenario here in the Philippines. What are your expectations for yourself and what are your goals?
10: I'm gonna, for my goals, I'll be trying to aim for the whole national, not only private schools. So like, for like Palaro and Batang Pinoy, I'll be trying to gain more medals.
9: Is making it to the Philippine team one of your plans?
10: Yes, it's a dream of mine.
9: But what's your ultimate goal as a swimmer?
10: To make it to the national team. Yes.
9: For international competition, biggest.
10: I just like to represent the Philippines. Then I don't know, maybe if I train hard enough and I put my mind down and focus on swimming, I'll probably want to win a medal in international competitions. But overall, I'd just like to represent the Philippines.
9: Luis, can you talk about the preparation you need ahead of this competition? And how do you balance your academic responsibilities?
10: So like, for academic responsibilities, it's really hard to balance because I train in the morning before school and then after school. And then I have to sleep way before. I have to sleep really early to wake up the next morning. So normally what I do is do my homework at school, like before training, to be ready for the due date of the homework.
9: Who's your idol in swimming?
10: My idol in swimming is TJ Amaro and Chad Liklow and Michael Phelps.
9: But for Luis, what's the biggest motivation for you to before you complete this study?
10: For me, there's no biggest motivation because they're all pretty equal, but making my family and coaches proud is a really big accomplishment.
9: Just your message to your supporters and the entire Region 6 who is very proud of you right now.
10: Yeah, my message for Region 7 and my supporters is thank you very much for supporting me and let's reach higher goals.
9: Thank you so much.
10: Thank you.
0: Luis Jurado of Central Visayas, 7 gold medals in the swimming competition ng Prisaan National Games 2026. Now, in the medal tally, as of 8 a.m. pa to, today, ito pa yung latest na meron tayo. Western Visayas is in the lead, Region 6, 61 gold medals. Pero right behind them, ang Central Visayas, Region 7, na merong 59 gold medals. So hindi kala kayo yung difference, ano? And then pumapangatlo ang Bicol Region with 42 gold medals. Fourth.
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11: 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Ang buong detalye mula kay Nympha Asuncion.
6: Radyo Pilipinas Flash Report. 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
11: Nympha.
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11: Ayan, linawin lang natin, no? 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
0: Sa pareho or either one of this. Pero kung magkaganon, babalik siya sa Rafael Nadal Academy sa Mallorca, Spain. Doon yung training and then before the French Open sa Roland Garros in Paris. 5:48 Philippine Standard Time. Quick timeout tayo. And pag-usapan natin yung naganap na game number 5 between the San Antonio Spurs and the Minnesota Timberwolves dito lamang sa post-game sa Sports Radio 918.
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0: 10 minuto bago mag-alas 6 ng gabi. Last quarter na tayo dito sa post-game this Wednesday. Western Conference semifinal series, abante 3-2 ang Minnesota Timberwolves, ang San Antonio Spurs sa Minnesota Timberwolves after today's game 5, 126-97 ang final score nito. When Victor Wembanyama, after getting ejected dun sa game 4, mabuti na lang, di siya na-suspend ng isang laro. Nagbalik siya dito sa San Antonio to score 27 points plus a playoff career high 17 rebounds. Meron din siyang 5 assists at 3 blocks. Keldon Johnson, 21 points, and De'Aaron Fox, 18 points, 5 assists, and 4 rebounds. And then 3 players pa ng San Antonio ang tumapos in double-digit scoring. Highlights ng laban. In the first quarter, ito, tinawagan ng unsportsmanlike foul. Itong si Rudy Gobert. 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So, automatic yan. Automatic flagrant yan. Pag landing spot foul. So, Wembanyama made the technical free throw. And then yung 3 free throws, dalawa lang yung naipasok niya. So 3 out of 4. Later on, Wembanyama ginamit yung screen ni Stephon Castle all the way for the dunk. Tapos tumira naman siya sa 3. Making it 24-9, 15-point lead para sa San Antonio. At that point, meron ng 16 points etong si Wembanyama. Yun nga lang, tinapos ng Minnesota yung first quarter with a 21-6 counter-attack. Kaya baba na lang sa 4 yung inahabol nila, 34-30. Second period, defense to offense para sa Spurs. Butata ni Stephon Castle, nauwi sa 3 ni De'Aaron Fox. And then Castle with a 3-point play. Balik ulit sa double-digit ang lamang ng San Antonio, 43-30. Lagpas kalahati, nakalayap si Ayo Dosunmu para sa Minnesota. That was only their 3rd field goal in the second quarter for Minnesota. They only made 5 overall sa second period. Ganon kaalat ang kanilang shooting. Samantala, ang San Antonio, naku, andali ng puntos eh. Alley-oop dunk ni Devin Vassell, and then sabi ni Wemby, aba, kaya ko rin yan, pare. Labang sila dito ng 18-58-40. Now, in the 3rd period, sinubukan ni Anthony Edwards to bring Minnesota back in the game. Nakascore siya ng 4 na puntos in a 7-0 run. Then, maya-maya, 4 straight points ulit. Baba sa 5 ang lamang ng Spurs, 67-72. Yun nga lang, yung three-point play ni Wembanyama ang nagsimula ng 13-4 run para sa San Antonio. Merong steal and layup si Keldon Johnson and then Dylan Harper with a follow-up dunk. Abante sila ng 14-85-71. The Spurs were up 91-73 entering the fourth quarter. Now, in the final period, ang closest na nakadikit itong Minnesota was 86-97. 11-point lead. Kaso, nagbagsak ang San Antonio ng 9-0 run to extend the lead 106-86 with 6 minutes 55 seconds to go. And then, more than 3 minutes later, pinaupo na yung starters ng Minnesota. 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Meanwhile, kung aabot ng game 7, ang San Antonio at Minnesota, sa Lunes ang schedule niya. So, naghihintay na, hinihintay ng New York yung mananalo sa series ng Detroit at Cleveland sa Eastern Conference Finals. Naghihintay naman ang defending champion OKC Thunder sa mananalo sa pagitan ng Minnesota at ng San Antonio. PBA action! Simula na po ngayong araw ng quarterfinals ng Commissioner's Cup. First game sa pagitan ng NLEX at ng TNT. Of course, NLEX ang may twice-to-beat advantage dito sa kanilang quarterfinal matchup. Now, nitong nagdaang Friday, Saturday, and Sunday, nagkaalaman kung paano yung pwesto nila in the quarterfinals. So merong nasa top 4 ang NLEX, Barangay Ginebra, Rainer, Shine at Meralco, and then bottom 4 ang San Miguel, Magnolia, TNT at saka Phoenix. So last Sunday etong Ginebra tinalo ang TNT 93-86, tinalo ng Magnolia ang Meralco 93-76. Nung Sabado, panalo ang San Miguel sa Phoenix, 116-104. Panalo ang Converge laban sa Bossing, 136-182-22, pero no bearing naman yan. Friday, tinalo ng Rain or Shine ang Titan Ultra, 142-131. And then tinalo ng Meralco ang Terra Firma, 113-69. So nakadalawang laro pa pala itong Meralco dun sa last 3 play dates ng elimination round. So kaya yun yung resulta ng games ng last 3 play dates ang nagdetermine ng ranking nila for the quarterfinals. Now kasalukuyan, NLEX lamang ng 6 over TNT. Wala nang lagpas kalahati na to in the second quarter. Mayroon ng 10 puntos si KD Lalane plus 10 rebounds. Double-double na siya. 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Rodney Roger ba to ng NLEX? With 8 points. Si Bolick, meron palang 7 points sa ngayon. 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So tingnan natin kung ano mangyayari dito. If TNT wins, meron pang isang laro. 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Swak na in the semifinals. 2 minutes bago mag-alas 6 ng gabi at dito po magtatapos ang postgame this Wednesday. 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And bago nga pala tayo magtapos today, remind ko lang kayo, bukas ay simula na ng Karate 1 Youth League sa SM Mall of Asia Arena. 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Pero meron silang VIP bundle of 4 days free seating sa halagang 300 pesos. 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Pero VIP bundle eh. Oh, so, mukhang maganda naman yung pwesto niya. So, Karate 1 Youth League 2026 begins tomorrow sa LSM Mall of Asia Arena. Tatakbo po yan hanggang Sunday, May 17. Up next, ang Sports 918 kasama si Rhea Arevalo until 8 in the evening. Hanggang sa susunod nating pagsasama-sama dito po sa ating programa, I'm John Magol. Good evening sa inyong lahat.
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15: Sapat na energy supply at mas pinaigting na maritime security. 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
16: What we are working for is the continued freedom of navigation and the peaceful navigation in South China Sea.
15: Hinangaan naman ito ng ilang geopolitical experts. Good move anila ito para maibsan ang tensyon sa karagatan, lalo na sa West Philippine Sea, at mapanatili ang ligtas na paglalayag ng mga bansa.
17: So this means an ASEAN that is not united plays in the favor of China through divide and conquer. And we have seen in the past, in fact, since 2012, when this was the first time when a joint statement failed to emerge because the support of a pro-China country to block the joint statement, which the Philippines hoped to reflect on the key issues taking place in the West Philippine Sea.
15: Dahil fuel-dependent ang Southeast Asia sa mga Western countries, practical rin na solusyon aniya ang isinusulong na ASEAN Petroleum Agreement at ASEAN Power Grid.
18: APSA is being pursued to enable coordinated emergency fuel sharing and collective responses to supply disruption. One of our priority economic deliverables is the implementation of the MOU on the ASEAN Power Grid.
15: Malaking tulong ito sa bansa para mabawasan ang epekto ng gera sa Middle East sa ordinaryong mamamayan.
17: So the best thing that they can do is to soften the blow of any critical supply chain issue that would befall on the region. And when it comes to energy, the APSA is in fact one of the most practical.
15: Unti-unti na ring nagta-transition to EV o electric vehicles ang bansa. Kaya paalala ng ilang eksperto, kailangang may regional supply chain para maging madali sa mga Filipino users. Sa inisyatibo rin ni Pangulong Ferdinand Marcos Jr., naging posible ang isang trilateral meeting sa pagitan ng Pilipinas, Thailand at Cambodia.
17: This was only possible because President Marcos Jr. was able to develop personal rapport with the leaders of Cambodia and Thailand. So you see, the chairship has been active in illustrating, of course, the attempt to maximize as much as possible in order to make it effective.
15: Sa ilalim ng Philippine chairship, pinagbuklod ng summit ang 11 member states tungo sa mas pinalakas at mas nagkakaisang ASEAN region. Para sa Integrated State Media, Crystal Ramizares, IBC News.
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1: The Harmony Prayer. O Lord, I cry for peace. Purify my eyes to see peace. Purify my mind to understand peace. Purify my heart to love peace. Purify my memory to work for peace, the peace that comes from your love and compassion. O Lord, sustain my vision of peace following your inspiration. You have many ways of revealing your presence and love for humanity, but your style is constant. You are in dialogue with all. You care for all. Make me, O Lord, a sign of your peace, living a life in dialogue with you, to understand your silence and seek your presence. In dialogue with myself to rediscover the meaning of life. In dialogue with others to move together in harmony with all. And in dialogue with creation to care for the earth. Give me, O Lord, the courage to live in dialogue in the midst of divisions and conflicts and to build peace with all people of sincere hearts who believe in your love and compassion. Amen.
2: Hello, I am Sabella Gunet Apilago in the city of Golden Friendship, Cagayan de Oro City. As a grade 7 student from CEBU University Ateneo de Cagayan, what I can do to support the government's energy conservation measures is by turning off all lights, fans, and electronics not in use. I can also unplug plug materials so that I can lessen energy. Also, in my personal experience, what I can do is walk to school and walk from school to my home so that my parents don't have to waste gas to drop me off and pick me up. That's all. Thank you.
3: 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Heto na ang Dagdling Kaalaman.
4: 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Knowledge in a snap.
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